Well, he does get to the major triad at the end, at the very end. But there's a melancholy about that tune, isn't there? That's the signature of the composer, one of the greatest composers of the Elizabethan period, a very interesting fellow who was not only a great composer and lutenist, but also probably a spy. This was the time of the Reformation, and English politics got very complicated for a while. There's the music of John Dowland, whom I like to call sometimes the saddest man in Merry England. It was beautifully played for us by Julian Bream, playing upon the lute. We're going to hear Julian playing on the guitar shortly, but let's hear one more lute tune from Julian right now. From the same era, here's Robert Johnson's The Carman's Whistle.

If someone tuned into the show expected to hear a lot of great guitar playing, and you found that an unusual sound, you're trying to make it out, well, good for you. You got it. That was not a guitar. That was the lute played by the great guitar and lute master, Julian Bream, Robert Johnson's tune from the Elizabethan period called Carman's Whistle. Well, after a couple of lute pieces, we're now going to hear a lute song played upon the guitar. Turnaround is fair play, isn't it? This is music of Benjamin Britten from his opera Gloriana, which tells the story of Elizabeth I of England, who had a rather complicated love life, including her relationship with the Earl of Essex. This is the second lute song of the Earl of Essex from Gloriana. And joining Julian Bream, playing now on the guitar, is Peter Pears, the great tenor. Here's music of Benjamin Britten.

And there's another melancholy tune which finds its way to the major key at the very, very end, music of Benjamin Britten. The Brits are not always melancholy, despite the evidence of John Dowland's opening piece, or this piece we just heard now, the second lute song of the Earl of Essex from the opera Gloriana. That was the great Peter Perez joining Julian Bream, who was accompanying him at the guitar. The Earl of Essex is tired of London and all of the complications of life with Elizabeth I. He says, let me go off to the desert. I don't care if I die there. I want to die in some place unhaunted. Beautiful music, isn't it? And I think now let's get something just a little lighter in touch. A couple of folk song settings from Benjamin Britten, who loved English music. He found so much inspiration in English composers before him. Here are two tunes set for guitar and voice. Once again, Peter Pears and Julian Bream will hear I Give My Love an Apple, and then a very jaunty version of Sailor Boy.

I love that. That's Julian Bream just tearing it up there at the end. And Peter Pear is giving him as good as he gets. Peter Pear is the tenor, but Julian Bream the guitarist. Two folk song settings of Benjamin Britten. And as we were listening to this music earlier today, my engineer, Bill Sigman, reminded me of a scene. He said, that tune, I Will Give My Love an Apple, shows up in the film Animal House. There's a very sincere folk song singer who tries to sing that, and it infuriates John Belushi, who takes it out on the poor man's guitar. You can look it up on Netflix if you really want to see that. But let's move on. Julian Bream was a phenomenon. His repertoire was so large and so eclectic and so interesting. He not only knew all of the old music, he knew almost all of the composers of his era, and many of them wrote pieces for him. We're going to hear three short pieces now, written for him by Richard Rodney Bennett, William Walton, and Benjamin Britten. Richard Rodney Bennett is probably best known in the United States as a composer of some very successful Hollywood pictures. But he's a serious composer, too, and we'll hear both sides of his character in the first and then the last movement of this concerto for guitar and chamber ensemble, which Richard Rodney Bennett composed for Julian Bream, who is our soloist now with the Melos Ensemble under David Atherton. Music of Richard Rodney Bennett.

0: He brings back just a little touch of that early music, the lento e rubato from the first movement, right before he lets the music explode at the very end. Music of Richard Rodney Bennett, concerto for guitar and chamber ensemble. Our guitarist was Julian Bream. We heard the Melos Ensemble under David Atherton. You're tuned in to Exploring Music, and you're in the middle of a big guitar fest all week long here. We started off with music of Segovia and then recordings of John Williams, Julian Bream today, and I'm not going to quit until we have squeezed as much guitar music as we can into these 5 hours this week. Hope you're enjoying it. And I wish you would send me some of your ideas for music you would like us to explore together. This program is made because of a suggestion of a man from Columbus, Ohio, said I really would like to hear some Segovia on the radio. And so here we are today. So add your ideas. 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
0: We have two more great composers writing for Julian Bream. Here's a short, exquisite piece from William Walton from the Five Bagatelles. We'll hear the one marked Sempre Espressivo.

Sempre Espressivo, marks William Walton, and that score. It certainly is an expressive piece, isn't it? One of the five bagatelles played by Julian Bream. The guitar is such a beautiful sound, doesn't it? Just the sound of it is enchanting. I remember reading about Claude Debussy, who was a brilliant pianist and didn't play the guitar himself, but he loved the sound of it. When Debussy learned that one of his friends was making a trip to Spain, he said, "Look, here's some money. Buy me a guitar while you were there." And the man said, "Well, Claude, are you going to learn to play the guitar?" He said, "No, I just want to tune and strum it and listen to that sound." I was thinking of that as I heard William Walton's piece played by Julian Bream now. So we started this program with music of John Dowell and The Saddest Man in Murray, England. Benjamin Britten was fascinated with the music of Dowell and wrote a big piece for guitar entitled Nocturnal after John Dowell. And it's based on a Dowell song called Come Heavy Sleep. This is a big piece from Benjamin Britten, composed for Julian Bream, who gave the premiere at the Audubon Festival in 1964. Nocturnal after John Dowell, and music of Benjamin Britten.

I love the way he makes you wait for that last tone. Julian Bream playing music composed for him by Benjamin Britten, Nocturnal, after John Dowland. And now we're going to close with one more tune from John Dowland in a decidedly upbeat mood here. Here's Julian Bream playing Lady Clifton's Spirit.

0: It's a great encore tune, isn't it? Julian Bream playing music from the Fitzwilliam Virginal book from our favorite sad boy from Murray, England, John Dowell, and that was Lady Clifton's Spirit. And that's all the music we can fit in from the great Julian Bream today. We just lost him in the summer of 2020. Remarkable fellow. And it was wonderful to hear some of his recordings today. An entirely English program. Much more varied tomorrow. We're going to hear music from Elliot Fisk and Los Romeros. And I hope you can join us.
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La Folia is an old musical theme that composers have been reworking for centuries. Welsh composer Carl Jenkins gives it his own contemporary spin here, and he draws on the famous version by Arcangelo Corelli. Here's percussionist Evelyn Glennie with the Hong Kong Chamber Orchestra. This is conducted by Jean Torrell on classical WFMT.

That is based on the theme made famous by Arcangelo Corelli, Carl Jenkins reimagining La Follia, Jean Terrell conducting the Hong Kong Chamber Orchestra, featuring percussionist Evelyn Glennie on Classical WFMT. Camerata Chicago, the city's leading chamber orchestra, opens their season with Mendelssohn's A Midsummer Night's Dream, complete with the famous wedding march. Be charmed by British maestro Drosten Hall, who conducts and narrates excerpts from Shakespeare's play. Also, Mozart's Sinfonia Concertante for wind instruments, that's four wind instruments, featuring principal players from the orchestra and the world premiere of Fantasy on English Folk Tunes by Tony Payne. October 16th in Chicago.

Well, when I introduced that piece, I did mention violinist Rachel Barton Pine was part of it, but she had some help there. John Mark Rosendahl on viola da gamba. It was archlute and theorbo player Brandon Acker. And on the organ and harpsichord, David Schrader. They're performing Arcangelo Corelli's Violin Sonata in F on Classical WFMT. Gioacchino Rossini's final opera, William Tell, premiered in 1829, and I've been waiting all night to play this. As you know, that overture has become far more famous than the opera itself. Here's Claudio Abbado conducting the Chamber Orchestra of Europe.

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0: And good evening, I'm John Norton. Thank you for listening tonight. British composer Danny Howard wrote her trombone concerto for Peter Moore, the principal trombonist of the London Symphony Orchestra. Here now is Moore with the Royal Liverpool Philharmonic Orchestra, and this is conducted by Michael Seal on Classical WFMT.

That is Danny Howard's Trombone Concerto, conductor Michael Seal leading the Royal Liverpool Philharmonic Orchestra, and that features trombonist Peter Moore on Classical WFMT Chicago. 1 hour from now at 10 o'clock on Baroque and Before, Candace Agree has an appreciation of French organist, composer, teacher, and organ builder Jean Guillou, who we're going to hear now performing Bach's Spadonnerie from his second orchestral suite.

On classical WFMT, that's organist Jean Guillou performing his arrangement of Bach's Botanerie from the Second Orchestral Suite. By the way, more with Jean Guillou coming up at 10 o'clock tonight on Baroque and Before with Candice Agree. Now we turn to the music of Camille Saint-Saëns, who drew on melodies he had encountered in Spain for his Caprice Andalou. Here's violinist Maria Duenas with the Berlin German Symphony Orchestra, this conducted by Michael Gertz on Classical WFMT.

Caprice Andalou, the work of Camille Saint-Saëns, Michael Gertz conducting the Berlin German Symphony Orchestra that was featuring violinist Maria Duenas on Classical WFMT, where programming originates from the René Crown Public Media Center. French composer Clemence Dugranval was a respected figure in 19th century Paris, but changing musical tastes and the old, long-standing barriers facing women composers helped push her music out of favor. We're going to highlight that now, well, at least her music now. Grand Trio is the piece. This performed by oboist Andrew Parker, bassoonist Kristen Jensen, and pianist Colette Valentine.

There's the French composer Clémence du Grandval with Grand Trio, her piece performed by the trio of oboist Andrew Parker, bassoonist Kristen Jensen, and pianist Colette Valentine on Classical WFMT, 98.7 FM and WFMT.com. Maurice Ravel's Miroir offers five musical portraits, and this one, think about maybe a small boat moving across the ocean. It was originally written for piano. Ravel later orchestrated A Boat in the Ocean. Here's the French National Orchestra, conducted by Christian Mucciolaru.

That is from Maurice Ravel's Miroir, the French National Orchestra performing, conducted by Christian Mucciallaru on Classical WFMT, where tomorrow morning between 6 and 10, Jan Weller brings you WFMT classical music. You'll also have news on the hour between 6 and 9 a.m., and of course, Carl's Almanac at 7:30 a.m. Hope you have a chance to join Jan Weller tomorrow morning between 6 and 10 here on Classical WFMT. Edward McDowell originally wrote his Sea Pieces for piano, 8 short pieces inspired by images and moods of the ocean. Well, conductor Charles Anthony Johnson later orchestrated 6 of them, and that includes this performance by the Bohuslav Martinu Philharmonic.

0: Edward McDowell's Sea Pieces, orchestrated by Charles Anthony Johnson, who conducted this performance by the Bohuslav Martinu Philharmonic. I'm John Norton. Thank you for listening to Classical WFMT Chicago, 98.7 FM HD1, online at WFMT.com and the WFMT mobile app. Tonight's presentation of Baroque and Before with Candace Agree on WFMT is brought to you from the Rene Crown Public Media Center.
1: Hello, I'm Candace Agree. On this edition of Baroque and Before, we remember organist Jean

Born in Angers in 1930, Guillou became organist at the church Saint-Serge in Angers at the age of 12. Later, at the Paris Conservatoire, he studied with Marcel Dupré, Maurice Duruflet, and Olivier Messiaen. In the mid-1950s, he was professor of organ and composition in Lisbon, and in 1958 moved to Berlin, composing and premiering his first works there. In 1963, he returned to Paris, having been appointed titular organist at the Church of Saint-Eustache, where he remained for 52 years, retiring in March of 2015. On tonight's edition of Baroque and Before, we celebrate the life and work of organist, pianist, pedagogue, composer, and organ builder, Jean Guillou. Starting off with a recording made in 1988, Jean Guillou playing the great organ of Saint-Eustache, Paris, in Bach's Toccata and Fugue in D minor.

The Church of Saint-Eustache in Paris is a Renaissance church built in the 16th century and for a long time considered the royal church, as it was near the Louvre. Louis XIV was baptized there. Rameau's funeral was held in this church, as was that of Mozart's mother. It's the site of the first performance of Berlioz's Te Deum, conducted by the composer. The Church of Saint-Eustache Paris was the home church of Jean Guillou, where he was titular organist for 52 years. We heard the Toccata and Fugue in D minor, BWV 565, written when Bach was 22 years old. The music you heard opening tonight's program was that of Nicolas de Grigny. Born in 1671, he died in 1703. The Récit de Tierce en Taille is a form of French classical organ music. The melody is played in the tenor tessitura, that is to say, in the middle keyboard or in the middle of the keyboard. Accompaniment is played on another keyboard and also possibly using a bass pedal. We'll have another chance later to hear this work by Nicolas de Grigny. Next, we hear Jean Guillou in Vivaldi for organ, on the Cloyker Steinmeier organ of the Tonhalle in Zurich. Jean Guillou was the tonal designer for this organ, which was inaugurated in January of 1988. We'll hear him in the Concerto in D minor, BWV 596. Bach took a great interest in the works of Vivaldi. And although transcribed by Bach, this work is by Vivaldi unmistakably. The Bach-Vivaldi Concerto in D minor, performed by Jean Guillou.

0: The Bach Vivaldi Concerto in D Minor, BWV 596, played at the great Kloiker Steinmeier organ of the Tonhalle in Zurich, the organist Jean Guilloux. Jean Guilloux disagreed with Stravinsky's opinion that Vivaldi wrote the same concerto 150 times. In Jean Guilloux's view, Vivaldi wrote a single concerto that began with his first work and ended the day he put down his pen for the last time. In the words of Jean Guilloux, this single uninterrupted concerto was the concerto of life. Bach, Vivaldi, and Music by the organist Jean Guilloux, When Baroque and Before continues.
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0: Welcome back to Baroque and Before. I'm Candace Agree. On this edition, we celebrate the life and artistry of Jean Guilloux. He was one of the outstanding musicians of our day. Distinguished as a leading interpreter of organ literature from the 18th century to the present, and recognized also as an important composer, with published works ranging from symphonies and concerti for piano and organ to chamber music and works for solo organ. He enriched the repertoire of the pipe organ through a series of extraordinary transcriptions of orchestral works by composers as diverse as Bach, Handel, Liszt, Prokofiev, Rachmaninoff, Mussorgsky, and Stravinsky. Jean Guilloux

also was hailed as one of the last great exponents of the art of improvisation. On this edition of Baroque and Before, we remember the artistry, the tremendous virtuosity and highly personal approach to registration and rhythm of Jean Guillou. We open tonight's program with the famous Toccata and Fugue in D minor by Bach. Here is Bach's Toccata and Fugue in F major, BWV 540. Once again, Jean Guillou.

The Toccata and Fugue in F Major, BWV 540, by Johann Sebastian Bach, and played by organist Jean Guillou on the great Cloyker Steinmeier organ of Zürich's Tonhalle. Mendelssohn wrote that the Toccata in F with the modulations at the end sounded as if it would bring down the church. Albert Schweitzer, ever the visionary, called it a Gothic edifice beneath the blue sky of F major. Now we hear Jean Guillou in his own organ transcription of a concerto by Vivaldi, this one in D minor, in three movements, Allegro non molto, Andante, and concluding with a minuet. Once again, Jean Guillou.

The Concerto in D Minor by Vivaldi, transcribed for organ by Jean Guillou. For the final work on tonight's program, we'll hear Jean Guillou in Paris, performing on the great organ of l'Église Saint-Eustache, where he was titular organist and later organist emeritus for 52 years. This is a work by Nicolas de Guigny. We heard a little bit of it to open the program, The Récit de Tierce en Taille.

0: Récit de Tierce Antaille by Nicolas de Grigny, performed on the great organ of l'Église Saint-Eustache, Paris, by Jean Guillou. And that concludes this week's edition of Baroque and Before. 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Also, follow at Baroque Before on Twitter and like Baroque and Before on Facebook. I'm Candace Agree. Please join me again next week as we continue to discover and celebrate the world of early music, music of the Baroque and before.
1: 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The other two movements have since been lost. So here now the Toulouse Capitol Orchestra, conducted by Michel Plasson.

Henri Duparc's Étoile, or To the Stars, performed by the Toulouse Capitole Orchestra, conducted by Michel Plasson. Programming on Classical WFMT originates from the René Crown Public Media Center. Turning now to the music of César Franck, here's the Biakova sisters performing his fourth piano trio.

On Classical WFMT, the Biakova sisters performing César Franck's Fourth Piano Trio. Alexander Borodin was a chemist, a professor, and a composer. So as you might imagine, his first symphony was written largely in the 1860s during his spare time, which wasn't a whole lot. Matter of fact, it took him about 5 years to complete that first symphony. But he did, and this is what it sounds like. The Gothenburg Symphony Orchestra performing, the conductor, Neeme Järvi.

Alexander Borodin's First Symphony. That was the Gothenburg Symphony Orchestra, conducted by Mamie Yarvey. Music Through the Night with Peter Vandegraff is just ahead here on Classical WFMT Chicago. 98.7 FM, HD1, WFMT.com, and the WFMT mobile app.

I have a rather surprising work for you ahead. It's by Béla Bartók. That's not so surprising, but it is a work in a very romantic style of an early work of Béla Bartók, his Suite No. 2 for orchestra. We will spend some time right now in the bel canto era of operatic music from Italy, hearing an overture by Rossini, a rondo based on themes from a now quite forgotten Rossini opera by a 19th century French woman, and right now what is generally considered, or from what is generally considered to be the masterpiece opera by Vincenzo Bellini, which is called Norma. In the opera, there is a very famous aria, Casta Diva, Chaste Diva, and it's been arranged here for violin and orchestra, Joshua Bell, with the Academy of St. Martin in the Fields.

the aria Casta Diva from Norma, an opera by Vincenzo Bellini. That was Joshua Bell playing what was originally the voice part, of course, and Michael Stern conducted the accompanying St. Martin in the Fields Academy. Peter Van de Graaff here with an overture to a now completely forgotten opera by Gioachino Rossini. He has his very famous operas, his lesser-known operas, and then there's the completely forgotten ones, and this falls into that category. It's called Sigismondo, the Prague Sinfonia, conducted by Christian Benda.

Christian Benda conducting the Prague Sinfonia Orchestra in the overture to Rossini's now-forgotten opera Sigismondo. Louise Farranque wrote a rondo brillant based on themes from another now-forgotten Rossini opera called Zelmira, and here is Maria Stratigu to play it.

Pianist Maria Stratigou performing the Rondo Brillant on themes from Rossini's opera Zelmira by 19th century French woman teacher and pianist composer Louise Farranque. It's also from 19th century France. It's a song by Benjamin Godard. Te souviens-tu? Do you remember?

Tassis Christoyannis singing Benjamin Godard's song, Do You Remember? Now we come to some early music of Béla Bartók, his Orchestral Suite No. 2, written around 1905, later revised extensively in 1943. This is the BBC Scottish Symphony, and Tomas Dausgaard is the conductor.

If you tuned in the middle of the piece, you may have wondered who wrote this music. Would you ever guess Béla Bartók? A very early work of his, very romantic work, The Suite No. 2. And that was the BBC Scottish Symphony Orchestra. And Tomas Dausgaard was the conductor. Here's a bit more music from Hungary. It's by a composer named Ferenc Farkas, who in 1974 arranged a number of ancient Hungarian pieces for winds. The collection's called Contrafacta Hungarica, and here's one of the dances.

Dance number 6 from Kontrafunkta Hungarica by Ferenc Farkas. Jacques Lacombe conducted there the Winds of Montreal. 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Stay tuned for more music. My name is Peter Van de Graaff. Here is your companion and host. I've selected a piece for you by a late 19th century English composer named Sir Charles Hubert Parry. We'll be listening to a massive work of his for piano and orchestra and a concerto and some dance music right now. So let's hear this dance impression. If you can think of two instruments as unlikely to come together as possible, you might come up with this combination. Harp and marimba, two sisters performing together this dance impression by Jan Kutzier.

The duo Arpa Rimba performing that dance impression by Dutch composer Jan Kutsier. Here are some German dances by Mozart. The whole collection, Kirchhof 536, with the ensemble Tafelmusik, conducted by Bruno Weil.

That was the Canadian period instrument group Tafelmusik, directed by Bruno Weil, bringing us the German Dances, Kirchhoff 536, by Mozart. Another dance now. This is from Cuba. It's one of a collection of 19th century Cuban dances by Ernesto Lecuona. It's played by Thomas Torino.

Sometimes considered to be the greatest of all Cuban composers, Ernesto Lecuona wrote that a Cuban dance, and Thomas Torino played it. To England we now go for a couple of compositions. Before we hear the piano concerto by Sir Charles Hubert Parry, here is something by Ralph Vaughan Williams. The March Sea Songs. Frederick Fennell conducts the Cleveland Symphonic Winds.

Reynolds Hubert Perry. And in 1878, 1879, he wrote the large work we're going to hear right now, which is his piano concerto in F-sharp, his only piano concerto, in fact. This is Martin Brabbins leading the BBC Scottish Symphony, and the pianist is Pierce Lane.

Pianist Pierce Lane, joined by the BBC Scottish Symphony, conducted by Martin Brabbins. We heard the Piano Concerto in F-sharp by Sir Charles Hubert Parry. And here's something by a pupil of Sir Charles Hubert Parry. His name is John Ireland, and this is one of five songs to poems by Thomas Hardy.

the song The Tragedy of That Moment, one of the five songs to poems by Thomas Hardy by John Ireland with Christopher Maltman and pianist Graham Johnson. Stay tuned for more music ahead on WFMT Chicago 98.7 FM. 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You know, if I could go back in time and listen to music at any time or place in history, it very well may be the French Baroque. I'm going to share some music from that era and place right now with you, including a suite by Marin Marais. But first, this dance by a little-known French Baroque harpsichordist composer named Charles Noblet.

Promenade by Charles Noblet, played by Charlotte Maddox. I'd like you to stay tuned for some Beethoven later on. We'll listen to a string trio of Beethoven. Right now, a suite from an opera by the French viola da gambist composer Marin Marais. This is Tafel Musique Baroque Orchestra, Jean Lemann conducting, and the title of the opera is Alcyone.

Jean Lemann directing Tafelmusik. That's a suite of dances from an opera by Marin Marais of the French Baroque. The opera is called Alcyone. Here is Francis Poulenc arranging music from the French Renaissance by Claude Gervais. It's from the Suite Française, Dennis Wick, and the London Wind Orchestra.

the finale called Carillon from the Suite Française, the French suite music of Claude Gervais from the French Renaissance, arranged by Francis Poulenc. Couple of trios now, one for strings coming up by Beethoven, this one for brass. It's a sonata by Francis Poulenc with members of the Nash Ensemble.

three members of the Nash Ensemble, and that music by Francis Poulenc, his Brass Sonata. So from music for three brass players to music for three string players. Before Beethoven ever embarked on a string quartet, he wrote his string trios. It was almost warm-ups to the masterpieces that were to come later on. Here is the string trio number 4 in D. It's the Opus 9, number 2 of Beethoven. Quite a distinguished trio of performers I have here for you as well. Anna-Sophie Mutter, violin, Bruno Giuranna, viola, and Mstislav Rostropovich, cello.

That's music by Beethoven, which he composed when he was about 27 years old, and it is the fourth of his string trios. You may have thought at times, as I sometimes do when I listen to that, that this is written for a string quartet, but just a violin, one violin, viola, and cello. String trio number 4, opus 9, number 2, Anna Zofia Mutter violin, Bruno Giurana playing the viola, Mstislav Rostropovich the cello. Gussie Zuckerman is the name of our next composer from New York, although she went by a pen name, Manazuka. And here is her, well, she gave it a French title, Polka Comique, the comic polka played by Nanette Kaplan-Solomon.

little change there from the music of Beethoven by a composer who went by the name of Mana Zucca. That's the comic polka played by Nanette Kaplan Solomon. 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Stay tuned for more music. My name is Peter Van de Graaf. I've lined up a whole bunch of Scottish-inspired classical pieces and a bit of Scottish music as well. We're also going to listen to Elgar's Enigma Variations conducted by the composer himself. Let's begin here with this setting of a Scottish song made by Beethoven. Och, Onochri, Och, it's called.

Beethoven arranged lots of folk songs from the British Isles. That's from Scotland. O Onochri O, and it was performed by Christina Wehler, mezzo-soprano, joined by a trio of friends. It is surprising that Claude Debussy composed a Scottish-inspired work. In 1891, he wrote his Scottish March. And here it is performed by Lee Luvisi and Anne-Marie McDermott.

That music for two pianos by Claude Debussy, his Scottish March. Well, now we have some music by an actual Scottish composer. His name is Buxton Orr. He lived from 1924 to 1997. And this is his Fanfare and Processional, conducted by John Wilson, played by the Royal Ballet Sinfonia.

Royal Ballet Sinfonia, directed by John Wilson, in music by the Scottish composer Buxton Orr, from 1968, The Fanfare and Processional. Just want to remind you that we have Elgar's Enigma Variations just ahead, conducted by Sir Edward Elgar. You don't want to miss that. Right now, a collection of Scottish dances by English composer Sir Malcolm Arnold. And here is Sir Malcolm Arnold himself conducting the London Philharmonic.

Sir Malcolm Arnold himself conducting the London Philharmonic and his four Scottish dances. Here are Scottish dances of Beethoven.

Six Scottish Dances by Beethoven, played by Jenő Jandó. Very special recording here from 1926, Sir Edward Elgar conducting his own Enigma Variations.

The Enigma Variations by Sir Edward Elgar, conducted by Sir Edward Elgar himself with the Royal Albert Hall Orchestra, 1926 recording. If you're familiar with the number of recordings of that piece, you may have been struck by Sir Edward Elgar's tempi. And he even went against some of his own tempo markings and a metronome markings in that recording. He would say that he enjoyed the elasticity of and the freedom of performing. He recorded that actually twice. That was the second recording he made of his great Enigma Variations. Fascinating to hear that document. To early England briefly, John Dowland and a Galliard, Can She Excuse?

The Baltimore Consort and John Dowland's Galliard, Can She Excuse? Stay tuned for more music ahead on WFMT Chicago 98.7 FM. 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Tchaikovsky Violin Concerto later on. Here is the first of the Seasons of Tchaikovsky, arranged and performed by the Bykova sisters.

the Bekova sisters, performing and transcribing that music originally for the piano by Tchaikovsky. It is the first of his Seasons or Months of the Year, subtitled By the Fireside. Before we listen to Tchaikovsky's violin concerto, we have music by Tchaikovsky's favorite composer, who is Mozart. Here is the Norwegian Chamber Orchestra, Iona Brown the director, and Mozart's Divertimento in F, Kirche 138.

That is music by a 16-year-old Mozart in 1772. He wrote that music, which was a divertimento in F, the Kirchhoff 138. The Norwegian Chamber Orchestra was conducted by Iona Brown. Tchaikovsky orchestrated this piano piece by Mozart at one point.

Mozart called that eine kleine Gigue, a little gigue or a jig, a little quick dance in triple meter. Tchaikovsky made the orchestration we just heard originally for piano, and Sir Neville Mariner conducted the Stuttgart Radio Symphony from his Mozartiana suite. This is one of the best loved of all violin concertos, but it had one of the worst and famously bad reviews at its premiere. There's a great critic named Edvard Hanslick, who, when he was at the premiere in Vienna in 1881, wrote, "The violin is no longer played. It is yanked about. It is torn asunder. It is beaten black and blue." And then he says, worst of all, "Tchaikovsky's violin concerto brings us for the first time the horrid idea that there may be music that stinks to the ear." Wow. And yet it's one of the best loved and most often recorded violin concertos. Here it is, in recording with Daniel Lozakovich and the Russia National Philharmonic, conducted by Vladimir Spivakov.

One of the most beloved and often recorded of all violin concertos. That was the D Major Concerto by Tchaikovsky, a recording which came out in 2019 with Daniel Luzakovich, who was 18 years old when the recording was made. The Russian National Philharmonic Orchestra was conducted by Vladimir Spivakov. This is a little dance which was quite popular in the English Elizabethan era. It is by a composer named Richard Nicholson. It's called the Jews Dance, and it's performed by the Baltimore Consort.

Some music from the time of Shakespeare, The Jew's Dance by Richard Nicholson, played by the Baltimore Consort. 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Stay tuned for more music. I'm going to listen to one of the Haydn piano sonatas in just a few minutes. I'm Peter Van de Graaff. Here is some music by Erich Wolfgang Korngold right now. He wrote this for a Viennese production of Shakespeare's Much Ado About Nothing, and it's the overture to the music. Werner Andreas Albert with the Northwest German Philharmonic.

If you've ever been to the great Schönbrunn Palace in Vienna, that's where that music had its premiere, as accompaniment for a production, in German, of Shakespeare's Much Ado About Nothing, Viel Lärmen um Nichts, many tears for nothing, literally. It was Erich Wolfgang Korngold who wrote the music, and we heard the overture to Much Ado About Nothing. That was the Northwest German Philharmonic, and the conductor was Werner Andreas Albert. Musical pears, musical apples, coming up later on. Right now, Elizabeth Rich is the pianist for this G minor piano sonata by Haydn. Rather unusual work. There's just two movements to it, and neither of them are particularly fast nor slow. One is a moderato and then an allegretto movement, the 32nd sonata by Haydn.

two slower movements strung together into a single piano sonata by Haydn. Elizabeth Rich played that G minor sonata number 32. Now we turn to music of Erik Satie. We're going to listen to a very interestingly titled piece coming up in a moment. This right now is from his Jack in the Box.

Utah Symphony, Maurice Abravanel. That music from Jack in the Box by Eric Satie. Orchestration by Darius Milhaud. In the first years of the 20th century, apparently, Debussy criticized Satie. He said, you should pay more attention to form. Well, Satie responded with three pieces in the form of a pear. And he told Debussy, you can't criticize me because this is in the form of a pear. The strange thing about the piece, well, there's lots of strange things about it, but it's that there are seven pieces, actually. So here we have this music for piano, four hands of Satie.

Three Pieces in the Form of a Pear by Erik Satie, actually a collection of seven pieces, and a performance by Alexandre Tarot and Eric Lesage. Well, we have pears on the mind. Let's hear some music inspired by apples now. This is a suite drawn from a ballet from 1965, written by Morten Gould, which was about Johnny Appleseed. And the suite from it is designated Apple Waltzes. Morten Gould himself conducting the American Symphony in his own music.

Suite from a Ballet, which is about Johnny Appleseed. Music by Morton Gould. He also conducted there the American Symphony Orchestra. And that suite from the ballet is called Apple Waltzes. 1969 music by Morton Gould. And that was assembled from the ballet as a tribute to Georges Balanchine, with whom Morton Gould collaborated. So we've heard music about Pears by Satie, the Apple Waltzes of Morton Gould. You probably see where this is going. From The Love for Three Oranges by Prokofiev.

0: work so often arranged, in this case, for violin and piano, of course, by Yasha Heifetz. And it's the march from the opera The Love for Three Oranges by Sergei Prokofiev. And the violinist was conductor Lauren Mazel, Barton Weber Piano. That brings us to the end of this edition of WFMT Through the Night. Here's Jan Weller with the WFMT Morning Program.
1: Thanks, Peter. 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Investigators are trying to determine why an Omani co-pilot stabbed his captain on a Dubai flight to Israel yesterday, nearly causing the plane to crash. The plane, carrying 174 people, made an emergency landing in Saudi Arabia after descending so sharply in the chaos that its rudder was torn off. Passengers described how the wounded Indian captain opened the cockpit door, allowing them to subdue the attacker and stabilize the plane. The incident occurred just days before the third anniversary of the October 7th attack on Israel that led to the war in Gaza. Tennessee officials have been unable to put Christa Paul Pike to death for committing a 1995 murder after administering two doses of a lethal drug. Her attorneys say she was alive and loudly snoring after the attempted execution and was taken to the hospital. Tennessee Governor Bill Lee has halted the remaining scheduled execution for the rest of this year and has ordered an outside investigation. Defense Secretary Pete Hegseth has announced some major changes to the U.S. military in what he calls his State of the Force address. The plans include cutting another 20% of the nation's generals and admirals and creating an Office of Religious Affairs. A judge has ruled that the U.S. can deport the Palestinian-born leader of Wisconsin's largest mosque on national security grounds. Salah Sarsour is a legal resident of the U.S. who has spoken out against Israel and advocated for Palestinian rights, but the government contends his decades-old terrorism convictions in Israel make him a threat to national security. Experts report that glaciers in Switzerland have lost 5.5% of their ice volume this year due to heat waves and low winter snowfall. The Swiss Academy of Sciences released a statement warning that alpine glaciers cannot survive in the long run under these conditions. Well, the season is over for the Cubs after the San Diego Padres swept them out of the National League wildcard series with a 4-1 victory in the second game. The Padres advanced to face the Milwaukee Brewers in a division series. But the White Sox swept their American League wildcard series with a 7-3 win over the Houston Astros. It's the first time Chicago has won a playoff series since beating Houston in the World Series in 2005. They advanced to face Cleveland in a division series. 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
1: Another rainy day for us in the Chicago area, but things should be finally drying out by tomorrow morning, and the weekend looks quite nice. Today, though, there's still a slight chance of thunderstorms late this morning and this afternoon, and showers are expected to continue through the day with highs in the lower 70s, and showers are expected this evening, then a diminishing chance of showers after midnight and lows in the upper 50s. And tomorrow, clearing and cool after a partly cloudy morning with highs in the lower 60s. Sunny on Saturday with highs in the mid-60s. Right now, it's 64 degrees at O'Hare and 65 at the lakefront, and we have drizzle falling across the Chicago area. 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It's 4 minutes after six on this first day of October, Thursday, the first of the month, and I'm Jan Weller with you for the morning here on Classical WFMT. And we start the morning with a symphony by a lesser-known French Baroque composer, Louis-Gabriel Guillemin. It's performed by a group known as Le Bien-Aimé.

an ensemble known as Le Bien Aimé, The Beloved, playing music of Louis-Gabriel Guillemin, a composer of the late Baroque, probably actually more Rococo period, and that was his Symphony in G Major, Opus 14, Number 6. Programming on classical WFMT originates from the René Crown Public Media Center. It's 17 minutes after 6 on this October 1st, and here's a divertissement by the Irish composer John Field. Pianist Michal O'Rourke is joined by the London Mozart Players, conducted by Matthias Baumert.

Pianist Michal O'Rourke playing a Divertissement by Irish composer John Field, and the rest of the musicians were the London Mozart Players, conducted by Matthias Bommert. 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Camerata Chicago, the city's leading chamber orchestra, opens their season with Mendelssohn's A Midsummer Night's Dream, complete with the famous Wedding March. Be charmed by British maestro Drosten Hall, who conducts and narrates excerpts from Shakespeare's play. Also, Mozart's Sinfonia Concertante for four wind instruments, featuring principal players from the orchestra, and the world premiere of Fantasy on English Folk Tunes by Tony Payne. You can hear the concert October 16th in Chicago, the 17th in Wheaton, and October 18th in Hinsdale. 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

Chopin's Grand Valse Brillante in E-flat, Opus 18, as it appears in the ballet Les Sylphides, which was originally produced by the Ballet Russe in a Glazunov orchestration, but it's been revised and orchestrated by many others over the years. This was Roy Douglas's orchestration, played by the National Philharmonic, conducted by Richard Bonning. It's 31 minutes after 6 o'clock, and you're listening to Classical WFMT on this Thursday morning, the first day of October. And it is a very October-like day, with showers continuing today and expected to continue through tonight, but they should be over with by tomorrow morning. At the moment, we have a brief respite in the rain, but it should be resuming shortly. And we'll have showers throughout the day with a slight chance of thunderstorms late this morning and this afternoon. Highs reaching the lower 70s today, lows tonight in the upper 50s with a diminishing chance of showers after midnight. And tomorrow, partly cloudy in the morning, then it should be clearing and cooler with highs in the lower 60s. And over the weekend, mostly sunny with highs in the mid-60s on Saturday and the upper 60s on Sunday expected. It's 65 degrees right now across the board, and cloudy conditions are reported at the airport and the lakefront. Still a bit of drizzle reported at Midway Airport. I'm Jan Weller with you until 10 here on Classical WFMT. And here's a Hungarian rondo by Zoltán Kodály, a slightly brisker account of the piece than others we have in our library. It's played by violinist Christopher Warren Green and Philharmonia, conducted by Jandani Butt.

A Hungarian Rondo by Zoltán Kodály, played by the Philharmonia Orchestra featuring violinist Christopher Warren Green, conducted by Yondani Butt. 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A Schubert Sonatina for the violin and piano now. The violinist is Josef Suk, who was the grandson of the composer Josef Suk and the great-grandson of Dvorak. He's joined here by pianist Jan Panenka in Schubert's Sonatina No. 1.

Violinist Josef Suk and pianist Jan Panenka with the first violin sonatina of Franz Schubert. It's 5 minutes before 7 o'clock, and we'll have a news update for you at the top of the hour. Taking us there, a little bit of Michael Torkey's music. This is the second movement of his piece, Unseen.

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Investigators are trying to determine why an Omani co-pilot stabbed his captain on a Fly Dubai flight to Israel yesterday, nearly causing the plane to crash. The plane carrying 174 people made an emergency landing in Saudi Arabia after descending so sharply in the chaos that its rudder was torn off. Passengers described how the wounded Indian captain opened the cockpit door, allowing them to subdue the attacker and stabilize the plane. Other crew members then gained control of the aircraft. The incident occurred just days before the third anniversary of the October 7th attack in Israel. Tennessee officials have been unable to put Krista Gayle Pike to death for committing a 1995 murder after administering two doses of a lethal drug. Her attorneys say she was alive and snoring after the attempted execution and was taken to the hospital. Governor Bill Lee has halted the remaining scheduled execution for the rest of this year and has ordered an outside investigation. Defense Secretary Pete Hegseth has announced some major changes to the U.S. military in what he calls his State of the Force address. His plans include cutting another 20% of the nation's generals and admirals and creating an Office of Religious Affairs. Experts are reporting that glaciers in Switzerland have lost 5.5% of their ice volume this year due to heat waves in Europe and low winter snowfall. The Swiss Academy of Sciences released a statement saying that alpine glaciers cannot survive in the long run under these conditions. In sports, the season is over for the Cubs. The San Diego Padres swept them out of the National League wildcard series with a 4-1 victory in Game 2. The Padres advanced to face the Brewers in a division series. But the White Sox swept their American League wildcard series with a 7-3 win over the Houston Astros, the first time Chicago has won a playoff series since beating Houston in the World Series in 2005. They'll be facing Cleveland in a division series beginning on Saturday. It's a rainy day in the Chicago area, another rainy day, and it's going to continue pretty much all day and through the evening, but it should be over by tomorrow morning. Showers today with a slight chance of thunderstorms late this morning and this afternoon, and highs in the lower 70s. Then a diminishing chance of showers after midnight and lows in the upper 50s. And tomorrow, partly cloudy in the morning, then clearing and cool with highs in the lower 60s. Over the weekend, skies should be sunny for the most part with moderate temperatures in the 60s. It's 66 degrees right now at O'Hare Airport and the lakefront, and light rain has resumed across the Chicago area. 7:03 now on this Thursday morning, October 1st. I'm Jan Weller with you until 10 here on Classical WFMT. Carl's Almanac coming up at 7:30 this morning, and music of C.P.E. Bach at the moment. This is his Hamburg Symphony No. 3. It's played by the Berlin Academy for Ancient Music on Classical WFMT.

One of the many delightful symphonies of Carl Philipp Emanuel Bach, one of Johann Sebastian Bach's sons. That was his Hamburg Symphony No. 3, played by the Berlin Academy for Ancient Music. It's 13 minutes after 7 o'clock, and this is classical WFMT. Here, the Chicago Symphony Orchestra, joined by brass bands, a double chorus, and organ, in a concert of biblical proportions, conducted by Klaus Mäkelä, October 8th and 9th. Experience the opulent Babylon of Belshazzar's feast and Petrushka's fantastical tale of puppets springing to life amid a Russian carnival. Enjoy the music you love live. Get your tickets at the new Chicago Symphony website. It's chicagosymphony.org. A trio now for flute, clarinet, and guitar by Josef Kreutzer. This is the finale of his grand trio. It's marked a la Polacca in the style of a polka. And the flutist is Alexis Still, with clarinetist Robert Alemany, and guitarist Joanne Folletta. You know her as a conductor. Well, she began her musical studies as a guitarist. Here is Music of Kreutzer on Classical WFMT.

The finale of the Grand Trio by Józef Kreutzer in the form of a polacca, a Polish dance. Flutist Alexa Still was joined by guitarist Joanne Folletta, better known to us as a conductor, and her husband, clarinetist Robert Alemany. This is Classical WFMT. It's 20 minutes after 7 o'clock. Beginning this Friday, WTTW premieres a new season of Chicago Stories, a spectacular fair that brought the world to Chicago's South Side, toys that forever changed how we play, skyscrapers that transformed Chicago's skyline and architecture around the world, and an immigrant community that helped shape the soul of the city. 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Carl will have his almanac for you at 7:30. And taking us there, Joyful Day, the first movement of the African Suite by Fela Sawande.

0: Joyful Day, the first movement of the African Suite by Nigerian composer Fela Sawande. Paul Freeman conducted the London Symphony Orchestra strings in that recording from 1974. Paul Freeman's first recording of the work, he later recorded it with the Chicago Sinfonietta, but this recording was part of the historic Black Composers series that Paul Freeman conducted for Columbia Records. You're listening to Classical WFMT. Carl's Almanac is coming up next, but first a look at the weather forecast, which is continuing to be a wet one for one more day, but things should be drying off by tomorrow morning, barely. Looks like we'll have rain pretty much all day and through the night until it ends early tomorrow morning. And we have a slight chance of thunderstorms late this morning and this afternoon. Highs are expected to reach the lower 70s today, with a diminishing chance of showers after midnight and lows in the upper 50s. Tomorrow, partly cloudy in the morning, but then skies should be clearing up with cooler temperatures, highs in the lower 60s, and it looks like we'll have a sunny weekend with highs in the 60s. It's 66 degrees right now at both O'Hare Airport and the lakefront, and we have light rain falling across the area.
1: Good morning and welcome to today's edition of Carl's Almanac here on WFMT. It's a Thursday morning, the first day of October, and it's a big day for birthdays. The French composer Paul Dukas was born in Paris, 1865. To some, the greatest of all pianists, Vladimir Horowitz, born in Kyiv, Ukraine, 1903. Choral conductor Margaret Hillis, the founder and longtime director of the CSO Chorus, was born in Kokomo, Indiana, in 1903.

121. And just last year, we celebrated the 90th birthday of Dame Julie Andrews. She is 91 today. This morning, I've chosen music by Paul Dukas, other than his greatest hit, The Sorcerer's Apprentice. Here is the Vianella for horn and orchestra. Hermann Baumann is the horn soloist. The Leipzig Gewandhaus Orchestra, led by Kurt Masur. Music by Dukas.

The Villanelle by Paul Dukas, in a performance by hornist Hermann Baumann with Leipzig Gewandhaus Orchestra, conducted by Kurt Mazur, a piece that Dukas wrote for examinations at the Paris Conservatory. And as a result, he actually asked that some of the passages be played as if the instrument was a natural horn, that is, not using the valves, but rather stopping the horn with the hand to create some of the notes. So you may have noticed some unusual sounds in the course of the piece. And it was brought to you on Carl's Almanac for this Thursday morning here on Classical WFMT, 38 minutes now after 7 o'clock. Northeastern Illinois University's Goodwin College of Education presents Reckoning with Redress, an exhibition tracing the history of the Japanese-American redress movement. Explore contemporary art and archival materials from NEIU's Testimony Archive, Community Collections, and National Archives, all sharing the stories of those who fought for justice. The exhibit runs now through October 31st at the Ronald Williams Library Gallery on campus, and it's free and open to the public. For details, visit the website neiu.edu/reckoning-redress. Some pieces for harmonica and strings now by Gordon Jacob. 5 pieces for those instruments. And they have some clever titles: Caprice, Cradle Song, Country Dance, Threnody, and Russian Dance. And here is Tommy Riley as soloist with the Academy of St. Martin in the Fields, directed by Sir Neville Mariner.

Harmonica virtuoso, I think that's certainly the word here. Tommy Riley with the Academy of St. Martin in the Fields, directed by Sir Neville Mariner, in five pieces for harmonica and strings by Gordon Jacob. This is Classical WFMT, and taking us to the news at 8 o'clock, music of Debussy, the second of his three nocturnes. It's titled Fête, or Festivals. Pierre Boulez conducts the Cleveland Orchestra.

0: Fête, Festivals, the second of the three nocturnes for orchestra by Claude Debussy. Pierre Boulez conducted the Cleveland Orchestra. It's 8 o'clock, and you're listening to classical WFMT Chicago on 98.7 FM, HD1, WFMT.com, and the WFMT mobile app. And here is the news at this hour, presented by Irwin Law, dedicated to providing the resources and knowledge you need with the lawyer-to-client connection you deserve. Tennessee officials have been unable to put Krista Gail Pike to death for committing a 1995 murder after administering two doses of a lethal drug. Her attorneys say she was still alive and loudly snoring after the attempted execution and was taken to the hospital. Tennessee Governor Bill Lee has halted the remaining scheduled execution for the rest of this year, and he has ordered an outside investigation. Investigators are trying to determine why an Omani co-pilot stabbed his captain on a Fly Dubai flight to Israel yesterday, nearly causing the plane to crash. It was carrying 174 people and made an emergency landing in Saudi Arabia after descending so sharply in the chaos that its rudder was torn off. Passengers described how the wounded captain opened the cockpit door, allowing them to subdue the attacker and stabilize the plane, and other crew members then gained control of the aircraft. The incident occurred just days before the third anniversary of the October 7th attack on Israel. Defense Secretary Pete Hegseth has announced some major changes to the U.S. military during what he calls his State of the Force address. His plans include cutting another 20% of the nation's generals and admirals and creating a new Office of Religious Affairs. A judge has ruled that the U.S. can deport the Palestinian-born leader of Wisconsin's largest mosque on the grounds of national security. Salah Sarsour is a legal resident of the U.S. who has spoken out against Israel and advocated for Palestinian rights. But the U.S. government contends his decades-old terrorism convictions in Israel make him a threat to national security. In sports, the season is over for the Cubs after the San Diego Padres swept them out of the National League Wild Card Series with a 4-1 victory yesterday in Game 2. The Padres now advance to face the Brewers in a division series, but the White Sox swept their American League Wild Card Series with a 7-3 win over the Houston Astros. It's the first time Chicago has won a playoff series since beating Houston in the World Series in 2005. And they now advance to face Cleveland in a division series beginning on Saturday in Cleveland. This newscast is being brought to you by Irwin Law.
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0: It's still raining today in the Chicago area, but that should be over by tomorrow morning. With those showers today, there's a slight chance of thunderstorms late this morning and this afternoon, and highs should reach the lower 70s. We'll still have showers this evening and for a good part of the night, but they should be ending by morning with lows in the upper 50s. And in the morning, partly cloudy to begin with, but then skies should be clearing up with cooler temperatures tomorrow in the lower 60s. But we'll be sunny in the 60s over the weekend. Looks like a nice one. Currently at 65 degrees at O'Hare and at the lakefront. We still have light rain falling at both locations. A pause in the rain at the moment at Midway Airport, though, where it's 66 degrees. 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It's 8:05 on this Thursday morning, the 1st of October. I'm Jan Weller with you for another couple of hours here on Classical WFMT. And here's some Beethoven as we hear pianist Jonathan Biss in the finale of the first piano concerto. He is with the Swedish Radio Symphony here, conducted by Omer Meyer-Velber.

0: Pianist Jonathan Biss in the finale of Beethoven's First Piano Concerto, recorded in concert in 2024 with the Swedish Radio Symphony Orchestra, conducted by Omer Meyer Belber. This is Classical WFMT, 14 minutes after 8 o'clock.
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0: Here's something we don't hear very often, some chamber music by Tchaikovsky. 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
0: Music for Winds now by Franz Krummer, a Czech composer of Mozart and later Beethoven's time. This is the first movement of his Wind Partita in B-flat, Opus 45, No. 1. The Winds of the Academy of St. Martin in the Fields perform it.

The first movement of a wind partita by Franz Krummer, the Czech composer. His partita in B-flat, opus 45, number 1. It was played by members of the Academy of St. Martin in the Fields, and Bastian Blomhardt was the conductor.

This is classical WFMT, 31 minutes after 8 o'clock on a rainy Thursday morning, although the rain has paused for the moment. It looks like it'll be dry, if you can call it that, for the next few hours before starting up again later this morning. And we also have a slight chance of thunderstorms late this morning and this afternoon, with highs expected in the lower 70s today. Lows overnight in the upper 50s with a diminishing chance of showers after midnight. And tomorrow, rain-free it looks like, but partly cloudy in the morning, then clearing and cool with highs in the lower 60s. But over the weekend, sunny skies are expected with highs in the 60s. Right now it's 66 at O'Hare Airport and at the lakefront under cloudy skies in the Chicago area. I'm Jan Weller with you until 10 on this Thursday, the first day of October. And we have some American music now, beginning with a suite from an opera ballet called Pastorella by the expatriate American writer Paul Bowles, who happened to be a composer as well. This is a suite from Pastorella played by the Eos Ensemble. It's based, by the way, on Mexican themes, both musically and culturally.

a suite from the ballet Pastorella by American composer and writer Paul Bowles, performed by the EOS Ensemble, directed by Jonathan Schaeffer. 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It's 19 minutes before 9 o'clock. The Music Institute of Chicago welcomes acclaimed pianist Matthew Hagel on Friday, October 9th at 7:30 in downtown Evanston's Nichols Concert Hall. Praised for the rare clarity and sweetness of his playing by Clavier Magazine, Hagel's program, From Page to Piano, spotlights seminal works by Brahms, Ravel, and Schumann, exploring the interplay between music and literature as characters, images, and ideas transform into music of uncanny beauty. Friday, October 9th at 7:30. For tickets and information, visit nicholsconcerthall.org. Here is something by Charles Ives, although you wouldn't know it at first hearing, because it's written in a very conservative style. He wrote it when he was studying at Yale with Horatio Parker, and he felt obliged to write in a late Romantic vein, although apparently Professor Parker wasn't crazy about the number of modulations that Ives liked to take in his music. Here is the opening movement of his Symphony No. 1 in D minor, music of Charles Ives, performed by the Los Angeles Philharmonic, conducted by Gustavo Dudamel.

The opening movement of the First Symphony of Charles Ives, written before he became kind of a wild child. That was the Los Angeles Philharmonic, conducted by Gustavo Dudamel. Music of Charles Ives on classical WFMT. And we close the hour with a little bit of Scott Joplin. This is his Ragtime Dance, performed by the New England Conservatory Ragtime Ensemble, led by Gunther Schuller. This comes from that legendary recording known as the Red Back Book.

Scott Joplin's Ragtime Dance, performed by the New England Conservatory Ragtime Ensemble, Gunther Schuller conducting. That comes from a recording called The Redback Book. I used to love it as a kid. Enjoyed stomping and clapping along with the ending of that. Still do. 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Tennessee officials have been unable to put Krista Gayle Pike to death for committing a 1995 murder after administering two doses of a lethal drug. Her attorneys say she was alive and snoring after the attempted execution and was taken to a hospital. Tennessee Governor Bill Lee has halted the remaining scheduled execution for the rest of this year and has ordered an outside investigation of the situation. Investigators are trying to determine why an Omani co-pilot stabbed his captain on a Fly Dubai flight to Israel yesterday, nearly causing the plane to crash. The plane was carrying 174 people and made an emergency landing in Saudi Arabia after descending so sharply in the chaos that its rudder was torn off. Passengers described how the wounded Indian captain opened the cockpit door, allowing them to subdue the attacker and stabilize the plane, and other crew members then gained control of the aircraft. The incident occurred just days before the third anniversary of the October 7th attack in Israel. Defense Secretary Pete Hegseth has announced some major changes to the U.S. military during what he calls his State of the Force address. The plans include cutting another 20% of the nation's generals and admirals and creating an Office of Religious Affairs at the Pentagon. Experts report that glaciers in Switzerland have lost 5.5% of their ice volume this year due to heat waves in Europe and low winter snowfall. The Swiss Academy of Sciences released a statement warning that alpine glaciers cannot survive long-term under such conditions. In baseball, the season is over for the Cubs after the San Diego Padres swept them out of the National League wildcard series with a 4-1 victory yesterday. The Padres advanced to face the Brewers in a division series. Meanwhile, the White Sox swept their American League wildcard series with a 7-3 win over the Houston Astros, the first time Chicago has won a playoff series since beating Houston in the World Series in 2005. And they now advance to face Cleveland in a division series beginning on Saturday. It's a rainy day again in the Chicago area, but at the moment the rain has paused. It's going to start up again before too long, though, and we should remain rainy through the rest of the day and tonight, but by tomorrow morning things should be drying out, and we're expecting clearing skies tomorrow with cooler temperatures and highs in the lower 60s, and a sunny weekend with highs in the 60s. Right now, it's 67 degrees at O'Hare Airport and at the lakefront in Chicago, with cloudy skies across the area. I'm Jan Weller with you on this first day of October, a Thursday morning, here on Classical WFMT. A piano trio now by Anton Rubinstein, the great Russian piano virtuoso, not to be confused with Artur Rubinstein, another piano virtuoso who was not related to him. This is the finale, the third movement, of his piano trio number 1, and it's played by the Romantic Trio on Classical WFMT.

The Romantic Trio playing a piece that fits their name. A piano trio by the Russian Romantic pianist Anton Rubinstein, the finale of his first piano trio here on Classical WFMT. He seduced, he deceived, and it cost him everything. Mozart's Don Giovanni brings sharp wit, high drama, and one of opera's most infamous anti-heroes to the Lyric Opera of Chicago stage. Christian Van Horn, praised by opera today for a voice that can shake the heavens, stars in Robert Fall's gripping, unforgettable production of Don Giovanni. Find out what happens when grand opera at its best meets a character at his worst, October 10th through November 1st. Tickets can be found at the Lyric Opera website, lyricopera.org. And speaking of Mozart, here is one of his symphonies, my favorite, probably because it's in a minor key. In fact, one of only two of his symphonies in minor keys. Both are in G minor, number 25, and this one, his penultimate symphony, number 40. It's played here in a pretty brisk performance by the German Chamber Philharmonic of Bremen, conducted by Tarmo Peltukowski.

Mozart's Symphony No. 40 in G minor, Kirchel 550. The German Chamber Philharmonic of Bremen was conducted by Tarmo Peltokoski. 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It's 39 minutes after 9 o'clock. This Saturday morning at 11 here on WFMT, here are two selections from finalists of the inaugural Nova Linea Musica Young Artists Chamber Music Competition, the Tessera Quartet and the Valinor Trio. The Nova Linea Musica Competition finalists this Saturday morning at 11 on Introductions right here on Classical WFMT. I'm Jan Weller with you for another 20 minutes before Lisa Flynn comes in this morning. And here are some Brahms, the rondo finale of his string sextet No. 1, played by members of the Music at Menlo Festival.

The finale of the Brahms String Sextet No. 1, recorded about 15 years ago at the Music at Menlo Festival on the West Coast. 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I'm Jan Weller, and we'll end the morning program with Music for Brass by Poulenc. This is his sonata for horn, trumpet, and trombone, played by the Nash Ensemble.

The sassy sonata for horn, trumpet, and trombone of Francis Poulenc, played by three members of the Nash Ensemble on classical WFMT Chicago, 98.7 FM, HD1, WFMT.com, and on the WFMT mobile app. I'm Jan Weller, and I'll be back with you tomorrow morning to end the week. Lisa Flynn comes in a few moments, and she'll be staying with you for the next few hours with some great music. To begin with, a violin concerto by Dmitri Kabalevsky, his concerto in C major, opus 48. The soloist in this recording is Gil Shaham, and he's with the Russian National Orchestra, conducted by Mikhail Pletnev.

A tuneful and optimistic mid-20th century violin concerto. It's the Concerto in C by the Russian composer Dmitri Kabalevsky. Gil Shaham was heard as the violinist, and he was joined by the Russian National Orchestra, led by Mikhail Pletnov. Now 10:15, and good morning. 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Our programming here originates from the Rene Crown Public Media Center. Here, the Chicago Symphony Orchestra, joined by brass bands, a double chorus, and organ, in a concert of biblical proportions, conducted by Klaus Mäkelä, October 8th and 9th. Experience the opulent Babylon of Belshazzar's feast and Petrushka's fantastical tale of puppets springing to life amid a Russian carnival. Enjoy the music you love live. Get your tickets at chicagosymphony.org. Turning the page on the calendar on this first day of October, I'm going to hear the two of the sections from The Seasons by Tchaikovsky, depicting the various months. We'll hear September, The Hunt, and then October and Autumn Song. Both are played by pianist Yun Chan Lim.

Two contrasting pieces depicting the changing of the seasons in that music of Tchaikovsky. We heard September and October, The Hunt, and Autumn Song from his cycle, The Seasons or the Months. And that was pianist Yoon-Chan Lim. 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The Barber of Baghdad, the title of this overture and opera by Peter Cornelius. Lance Friedel leads the Royal Scottish National Orchestra.

The overture inspired by to an opera inspired by a story from Arabian Nights or A Thousand and One Nights, The Barber of Baghdad. The music is by Peter Cornelius, and it was played by the Royal Scottish National Orchestra, directed by Lance Friedel. 10:34 here at Classical WFMT, and in our weather outlook, a break from the rain right now, but it will return this afternoon, and we have a chance of thunderstorms as well. Also a flood watch in effect up until 10 o'clock tonight. Highs today in the lower 70s, and will continue tonight with a chance of showers. And then clearing tomorrow, highs in the lower 60s, and the weekend looks nice. Sunshine with temperatures in the 60s, but currently it's overcast and 70 at Midway. Trumpeter John Wallace now performs the music of the Baroque composer Georg Philipp Telemann and a suite in D, and William Boulton leads the English String Orchestra.

Showcasing the heroic side of the trumpet in that work by music history's most prolific composer, Georg Philipp Telemann, and his trumpet suite in D. Soloist John Wallace joined there by the English String Orchestra under William Boughton on Classical WFMT. The Elgin Symphony Orchestra begins a new season October 10th and 11th in the Hemmons Cultural Center. Music director Chad Goodman leads the ESO in Tchaikovsky's first piano concerto with award-winning soloist Drew Peterson, plus music of Aaron Copland and Igor Stravinsky. Tickets start at just $20 and are available online anytime at elginsymphony.org. From the contemporary American composer Dan Locklear, here is his 2009 setting of Arise in Beauty. The Choir of Royal Holloway is led by Rupert Goff.

A British choir in American music. That's from Dan Locklear, A Rise in Beauty. The choir of Royal Holloway, directed by Rupert Goff, and the organist was Martin Baker. It's the first day of October. Glad to have you here for the music on Classical WFMT Chicago, 98.7 FM, HD1, WFMT.com, and the WFMT app. And I'm Lisa Flynn. A rainy start to October with a chance of thunderstorms and possibly some heavy rain again. And so we do have a flood watch in effect until 10 o'clock tonight. Temperatures will be mild, highs in the lower 70s, and then 50s tonight with a continuing chance of rain and thunderstorms. Friday looks nice with sunny skies and highs in the lower 60s, but right now it's overcast and 70 degrees. Gershwin's Rhapsody in Blue coming up in this hour in about 8 minutes. Also some chamber music of Debussy and James Galway playing a flute concerto. Here is a work by Otto Klemperer, best remembered today as a conductor, but he said at one point, "I am mainly a conductor who also composes." And so we'll hear his Merry Waltz with Otto Klemperer leading the Philharmonia Orchestra.

A Merry Waltz coming from Otto Klemperer. He was also the conductor leading the Philharmonia Orchestra on WFMT. Now that fall is upon us, H.C. 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One of the works now by George Gershwin that helped to break the boundary between classical music and jazz, really creating a new sound that captured the spirit of the 1920s. And I'm talking of Rhapsody in Blue by George Gershwin. The pianist is Orion Weiss, with the Buffalo Philharmonic, led by Joanne Folletta.

uw.edu/reckoning-redress. More rain coming our way this afternoon, and we do have a flood watch in effect until tonight. We could see some heavy rainfall through the area, maybe even some thunderstorms, and highs in the lower 70s. Rain continuing into the evening hours, and then clearing tomorrow, highs in the lower 60s. Northeastern Illinois University's Goodwin College of Education presents a distinguished lecture on the Japanese-American Redress Movement, Thursday, October 15th at 5. Here, Dr. Michael Jin examine and demonstrate how educators can develop curriculum on this significant historical topic in American history in a way that can be relevant and meaningful for today's students. This free event is part of the Reckoning with Redress exhibition, ongoing through October 31st. For details, visit neiu.edu/reckoning-redress. Violin and piano now in the music of Debussy and his Sonata in G minor, performed by Janine Janssen and Itamar Golan.

From Claude Debussy, his violin sonata in G minor. The two performers were Janine Janssen, violin, and pianist Itamar Golan. 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And thank you. As we enjoy next, a flute concerto from the 19th century German composer Karl Reinecke, the first movement of his Concerto in D, featuring James Galway.

An early recording by the flutist James Galway there with the London Philharmonic and Hiroyuki Iwaki, and the opening movement of Carl Reinecke's Flute Concerto in D. Wisconsin's Fall Art Tour, the region's oldest and most acclaimed rural art tour, returns for its 33rd year, October 16th through 18th. Go beyond the gallery and into the studio with some of Wisconsin's best-known artisans in and around the art communities of Mineral Point, Baraboo, Spring Green, and Dodgeville. During the three-day self-guided event, you'll have the opportunity to experience art up close within restored breweries, one-room schoolhouses, historic storefronts, and more, many of which are only open for this event. 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

A graceful minuet from an opera by the French Baroque composer Jean-Philippe Rameau and Les Paladins with the Orchestra of the Age of Enlightenment. 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Hope your first day of October is going well, although it will be rainy this afternoon and into the evening, and we have a flood watch in effect for today. Highs in the lower 70s, and then we can expect sunshine tomorrow with temperatures in the lower 60s. Now our daily feature, Music in Chicago on WFMT, sponsored in part by Clifford Law Offices, serving Chicago for 40 years. Today we hear a recording by the Civitas Ensemble, founded by Chicago Symphony Orchestra musicians. On their album Alla Zingarezza, or in the Gypsy style, they teamed up with the Gypsy Way Ensemble for a collaboration at the crossroads of Western, classical, and Romani musical traditions. Two selections here with the music of Brahms and Georges Boulanger.

0: Highlighting the Chicago-based Civitas Ensemble today on Music in Chicago. That's from their album titled Alla Zingarese in the Gypsy Style, joined by the Gypsy Way Ensemble in Serenade Cigane by Georges Boulanger, and before that, the Hungarian Dance No. 1 by Johannes Brahms. 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
0: We're now 8 minutes into the noon hour. Still coming up, we'll hear the Noble and Sentimental Waltzes for Piano by Ravel, a suite from The Tempest by Sibelius, and an Italian symphony now from the Baroque composer Giuseppe Torelli. La Serenissima is the ensemble, directed by Adrian Chandler.

A bright Baroque symphony. It comes from Giuseppe Torelli and the ensemble La Serenissima, directed by Adrian Chandler. Camerata Chicago, the city's leading chamber orchestra, opens their season with Mendelssohn's A Midsummer Night's Dream, complete with the famous Wedding March. Be charmed by British maestro Drosten Hall, who conducts and narrates excerpts from Shakespeare's play. Also, Mozart's Sinfonia Concertante for four wind instruments, featuring principal players from the orchestra, and the world premiere of Fantasy on English Folk Tunes by Tony Payne. 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Speaking of Shakespeare now, some music by Jean Sibelius that he wrote for a production of Shakespeare's play The Tempest at the Royal Theater in Copenhagen in 1926. A rich and varied score, and Sibelius originally wrote over an hour of music for orchestra together with chorus and solo voices, and he put together a pair of suites from the music. This is the suite number 2 from The Tempest. Santu Matthias Ruvalli conducts the Gothenburg Symphony Orchestra.

0: telling the story of the Tempest without any words, the music of John Sibelius, and about 15 minutes of the hour's worth of music that he wrote for Shakespeare's play, the Suite Number 2 from the Tempest, with the Gothenburg Symphony Orchestra, directed by Santu Matias Ruvali. 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
1: 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We reprise that concert just as the full album is released. 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
0: In 1911, Maurice Ravel composed a suite of 8 interconnected waltzes that he titled Valse Noble et Sentimentale, or Noble and Sentimental Waltzes, named after 2 collections by Franz Schubert. And here is that music of Ravel, performed on the piano by Song Jin-cho.

Maurice Ravel wrote that music as a tribute to Franz Schubert, but in a very different style from the earlier composer, dreamy and wistful in the collection of noble and sentimental waltzes. And the pianist was Song Jin Cho on Classical WFMT. The Elgin Symphony Orchestra begins a new season October 10th and 11th in the Hammonds Cultural Center. Music director Chad Goodman leads the ESO in Tchaikovsky's first piano concerto with award-winning soloist Drew Peterson, plus music of Aaron Copland and Igor Stravinsky. Tickets start at just $20 and are available online anytime at elginsymphony.org. Some more dreamy and wistful music, and it comes from the Chicago composer John Alden Carpenter and a suite that he wrote in 1914, inspired by walks that he would take with his young daughter Ginny in her baby carriage, and this is called Adventures in a Perambulator, two of the movements played by the Eastman Rochester Orchestra.

The music of the Chicago composer John Alden Carpenter, who balanced a career as an executive in the shipping supply company with his passion for music. We heard two movements, The Lake and Dogs, from Adventures in a Perambulator, the Eastman Rochester Orchestra directed by Howard Hanson, in John Alden Carpenter's music. Which brings us to 1 o'clock. This is Classical WFMT Chicago, 98.7 FM, HD1, WFMT.com, and the WFMT app. It's a rainy first day of October. We've got a flood watch in effect until 10 o'clock tonight, with rain and possibly thunderstorms bringing heavy rain at times through the afternoon and into the evening hours. Highs in the lower 70s. We'll be down in the 50s tonight. And then sunshine in the forecast for tomorrow and highs in the lower 60s. Chamber music of Schumann coming up in this hour, his Piano Trio No. 2. Also the music of American composer Jennifer Higdon. And this is an early orchestral composition by the French composer Camille Saint-Saëns, a serenade with the Basque National Orchestra, directed by Jon Merkel.

A short serenade for orchestra from Camille Saint-Saëns. That was the Basque National Orchestra, directed by Jon Merkel. Our programming on Classical WFMT is presented in part through the generous support of the Ngoni Foundation. Have you ever wanted to walk a red carpet and pose for photos? Find your moment on October 10th with the Chicago Symphony Orchestra, celebrating the new concert season in grand fashion. Marvel at the beauty of Symphony Ball with conductor Klaus Mäkelä for an evening of lavish orchestral colors and mighty choruses. Get your tickets at chicagosymphony.org. Chamber music now from Robert Schumann and the second of his two piano trios, both of which were written during 1847. The second was given a private premiere, received its first performance during a private home concert at the Schumann residence. And his wife, Clara Schumann, was at the piano. And this piece remained a cherished favorite of hers. She loved it and played it frequently. Piano Trio No. 2 in F by Robert Schumann, violinist Christian Tetzlaff, cellist Tanya Tetzlaff, and pianist Leif Ove Andsnes.

From Robert Schumann, his Piano Trio No. 2 in F Major, his Opus 80. And the three performers were violinist Christian Tetzlaff, cellist Tanya Tetzlaff, and the pianist Leif Ove Andsnes on Classical WFMT. Glad to have you here on this Thursday afternoon, the first day of October. I'm Lisa Flynn. We'll hear the Chicago Sinfonietta in just a moment, and then the music of Samuel Barber coming up at 2 o'clock. WFMT's fall membership drive is essential because support from listeners like you enables us to provide the music you love each day. 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

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And thank you. And thanks for listening as we hear a piece for string orchestra now from the American composer Jennifer Higdon, Celestial Blue from her piece Dance Card. Mei Ann Chen leads the Chicago Sinfonietta.

The Chicago Sinfonietta, led by its music director Mei-En Chen, in that piece called Celestial Blue for String Orchestra from the suite Dance Card by Jennifer Higdon. Princess Ida and Prince Hilarion were betrothed as babies, but now that they're both grown up, Ida has other ideas, and they don't involve men. Don't miss this sparkling skirmish in the Battle of the Sexes as the Savoyards present Gilbert and Sullivan's Princess Ida with full orchestra this Friday through Sunday, then October 9th through the 11th at Evanston's Shute Auditorium. Tickets at 847-563-0155 or savoyairs.org. A suite of music next by George Friedrich Händel. The conductor Trevor Pinnock put together this suite, and the movements are drawn from some of Händel's oratorios and operas. And we hear the English Concert under the direction of Trevor Pinnock.

The music of George Frideric Handel, who knew how to do the grand gesture. And that was a suite that was put together by the conductor Trevor Pinnock. And it was drawn from various sources by Handel, from some of his oratorios and operas, and called the Occasional Suite, the English concert directed by Trevor Pinnock. 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And then overnight, the rain will start to taper off. We'll have lows in the upper 50s. And then clearing tomorrow, highs in the lower 60s. Cellist Yo-Yo Ma joins with pianist Emmanuel Ax in this next hour to perform music of Schubert, the Arpeggione Sonata, and before that, Samuel Barber's School for Scandal Overture. Marin Alsop conducts the Royal Scottish National Orchestra.

Samuel Barber's first full piece for orchestra, written while he was still studying at the Curtis Institute of Music in Philadelphia, inspired by an 18th century play, The School for Scandal Overture. The Royal Scottish National Orchestra, directed by Maren Alsop on classical WFMT. 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On to the music of Schubert and the sonata that he wrote for the rare instrument called the arpeggione, a six-string fretted instrument played with a bow, sometimes called a bowed guitar. But because the arpeggione became obsolete within a decade after Schubert's music, it's usually played on the cello or viola. Here on the cello by Yo-Yo Ma with pianist Emmanuel Axe.

Franz Schubert at his most lyrical for an instrument that quickly became obscure and faded away, the Arpeggione and the sonata that Schubert wrote for it in A minor. Today, usually played on the cello, and that's how we heard it in the recording by cellist Yo-Yo Ma and pianist Emmanuel Axe. It's now 35 minutes past 2 o'clock on a Thursday afternoon, the first day of October. 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

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A short symphony now from the Czech composer František Dusek, and it's played by the Helsinki Baroque Orchestra.

A symphony from the 18th century Czech composer František Dušek, who was a contemporary and a good friend of Wolfgang Amadeus Mozart. In fact, Dušek was the teacher of Mozart's son, Carl Thomas. And from Dušek, we heard his symphony in B-flat performed by the Helsinki Baroque Orchestra here on Classical WFMT. Experience the Chicago Symphony Orchestra in full force as Klaus Mäkelä conducts Mahler's Ninth Symphony tonight through Sunday afternoon at Symphony Center. From bitterness to transcendence, embark on a journey through the depths of the human spirit and witness the sweeping emotional power come alive. Hear the music you love, create lasting memories, and find your seat today at chicagosymphony.org. Next, we hear guitar music from Argentina by Ariel Ramirez, his song arranged for guitar, Alfonsina y el Mar, or Alfonsina and the Sea, performed by guitarist Gedi Ifrigun.

Marching to 3 o'clock with the music of Alexandre Desplat, one of his collaborations with the director Wes Anderson, and the 2009 film Fantastic Mr. Fox. The music of Alexandre Desplat with the composer conducting, leading the Paris Orchestra. And this is Classical WFMT Chicago, 98.7 FM, WFMT.com, HD1, and the WFMT app. We'll continue with rain this afternoon. Some heavy rain is possible with thunderstorms as well. Temperatures holding around 70. And then lows tonight in the 50s with the rain tapering off. And we can look forward to sunshine tomorrow with highs in the lower 60s. Now 3 o'clock and I'm Lisa Flynn. Thanks for listening today. Stay here now for some chamber music with the work of Luigi Boccherini, his string quintet in D minor. The ensemble led by cellist Stephen Isserlis.

Music of Boccherini this Thursday afternoon. That was the string quintet in D minor on Classical WFMT with some wonderful artists, a string ensemble comprising Joni and Ilias Kadeshka and Irene Duval playing violins, violist Elvin Ringstad and cellist Tim Posner, and also cellist Stephen Isserles. Did I count up to five? One, two, three, four. Yes, I did. Violin, viola, and two cellos. Music of Boccherini this Thursday afternoon. Hi, I'm Candace Agree. Glad to be with you with Berlioz and Wagner and much more ahead. Thanks for joining me. Programming on Classical WFMT originates from the René Crown Public Media Center. Berlioz now on Classical WFMT, the overture to Benvenuto Cellini with the Lyon National Orchestra, Leonard Slatkin conducting.

Benvenuto Cellini, an incredible opera. It's very, very long and has a big cast, so you don't see it much, but it's one of my favorites. From Benvenuto Cellini, we heard the overture, music of Hector Berlioz, this Thursday afternoon with Leonard Slatkin leading the Lyon National Orchestra. Coming up, music of Ruth Gibbs, Edmond Dédé, a tribute to Chicago, and music of Ernesto Lecuona, and much more ahead. 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It's part of the Reckoning with Redress exhibition. 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In the weather forecast, we have rain for tonight. Cloudy as well, a low of 57 degrees. For tomorrow, partly cloudy, some clouds in the morning, and mainly sunny skies in the afternoon and a high of 62. Mostly clear tomorrow night, a low of 52, and it looks like there's a string of sunshiny days ahead Saturday through at least Tuesday, with highs in the mid to upper 60s. Right now, it's 71 degrees with humidity at 93% and west winds at 6 miles per hour. Thursday, October 15th at 5, Northeastern Illinois University's Goodwin College of Education presents a distinguished lecture on the Japanese-American redress movement. Dr. Michael Ginn examines and shows how educators can develop curriculum on this significant topic in American history in a way that can be relevant and meaningful for today's students. The event is free and part of the Reckoning with Redress exhibit now through October 31st. Details at neiu.edu/reckoning-redress. Ricardo Chailly, the Royal Concertgebouw Orchestra, and Wagner, the overture and Finnesburg music from Tannhäuser.

The Overture in Venusberg Music from Tannhäuser, the opera by Richard Wagner. We heard the Royal Concertgebouw Orchestra, Ricardo Chailly conducting. 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

That was the Atlantic Brass Quintet in the Seguidilla from Bizet's Carmen. 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Speaking of Chicago, Edmond Dédé's Chicago Grand Valse L'Américaine is next with the Hot Springs Music Festival. Richard Rosenberg conducting.

Music of Edmond Dédé, Chicago, Grande Valse à l'Américaine. It's a grand waltz in the American style, but to me it sounds like a love letter to Chicago. The Hot Springs Music Festival, Richard Rosenberg conducted. This Sunday afternoon at 4 at Concordia Chapel, the Symphony of Oak Park and River Forest opens its landmark 95th season with a celebration for America 250. Maurice Boyer conducts Margaret Bonds' Montgomery Variations, dedicated to Martin Luther King Jr., George Walker's Folk Songs for Orchestra, Mozart's Piano Concerto No. 23 featuring soloist Kwang Ha Wang, and Schumann's New England Triptych. Or I should say, William Schumann's New England Triptych. Arrive early for a pre-concert discussion with David Leahy, Sati, after the concert, for a free reception. 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Violinist Charlie Lovell Jones featured, with Rumen Gamba leading the BBC Philharmonic. From Ruth Gibbs's violin concerto, this is the Andante and Allegro.

That was music by British composer Ruth Gipps from her violin concerto. We heard the second and third movements, the Andante and Allegro. The violin soloist Charlie Lovell Jones with the BBC Philharmonic Rumangamba conducted. 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Pianist Thomas Tirino now in music of Ernesto Lecuona. The seven typical Cuban dances.

Charming Dances by Ernesto Lecuona, the Siete Danzas Cubanas Típicas, the Seven Traditional Cuban Dances, the pianist Thomas Turino on Classical WFMT. The sad Frere Jacques coming up in just a moment. October 8th and 9th, Klaus Mäkelä conducts a concert of biblical proportions as the Chicago Symphony Orchestra is joined by brass bands, a double chorus, and organ. Hear the opulent Babylon of Belshazzar's Feast, plus Petrushka's fantastical tale of puppets springing to life at a Russian carnival. 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Tickets at chicagosymphony.org. Bernard Haitink, leading the Chicago Symphony Orchestra now on Classical WFMT. This is the third movement from Mahler's Titan, the Symphony No. 1 in D. And I think you'll hear Frère Jacques, but in a minor key. It sounds sad, but beautiful.

The third movement from the Titan, the Symphony No. 1 in D major of Gustav Mahler, with the Chicago Symphony Orchestra, conducted by Bernard Haitink. The On Rush Hour, just about 2 minutes away, here's a traditional Irish folk song to take us there.

the folk song, traditional Irish folk song, Avenging and Bright, with the lower voices of the Robert Shaw Choir, Robert Shaw conducting. Just 5 o'clock, this is Classical WFMT Chicago, 98.7 FM, HD1, WFMT.com, and the WFMT app. I'm Candace Agree, glad to welcome you to the Unrush Hour this Thursday afternoon, first day of October, with music of Samuel Coleridge Taylor coming up, some miniatures by Deirdre Linz and Mili Balakirev, and starting off with Mysterious Mountain. That's the Symphony No. 2 of Alan Hovhaness. Once again, the Chicago Symphony Orchestra. This recording features Fritz Reiner as conductor.

Fritz Reiner led the Chicago Symphony Orchestra in the Symphony No. 2 of Alan Hovhaness, his Opus 132, Mysterious Mountain. Starting off this afternoon's Unrush Hour on Classical WFMT with a nonette by Samuel Coleridge Taylor still to come. Now, two for the road. We'll hear John Doe's Running by Deirdre Linz and start off with a mazurka by Mili Balakirev.

process. In other words, the slow and steady progress to mastery of a topic and art. It has been the inspiration for many a composer. Fuchs wrote a theory book, a counterpoint study book. Clementi and Czerny used the name for their piano instruction books. Gradus ad Parnassum is also the name for Samuel Coleridge Taylor's Nonet in F minor. Here are members of the Chinnicky Orchestra on Classical WFMT's On Rush Hour.

0: Members of the Chinaki Orchestra concluding this afternoon's On Rush Hour on Classical WFMT. That was a nonet in F minor titled Gradus ad Parnassum, A Step Toward Parnassus by Samuel Coleridge Taylor. Right now, the temperature is 63 degrees with humidity at 99%, north winds 14 miles per hour. Expect rain tonight, a low of 58, with north winds 10 to 20 miles per hour. Tomorrow, partly cloudy with a high of 62, a low of 53, and clear skies tomorrow night. And Saturday through Tuesday, sun, shine, and highs in the upper 60s.
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0: I'm Candace Agree with you for just about another hour this Thursday afternoon. 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

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Nima Hjervi led the Scottish National Orchestra. 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

The International Sejong Soloists on Classical WFMT in the Sinfonia for Strings by Eric Uwaisen. Still to come, Vivaldi and more this Thursday afternoon. 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

The Man with the Golden Flute, James Galway with the New Irish Chamber Orchestra in The Goldfinch, the nickname for the flute concerto in D major of Antonio Vivaldi. I hope you can stay with us for a Guitar Fest, which continues at 7 o'clock on Exploring Music. Next, Dvorak. This is the string sextet in A major, with Jens Peter Mentz and A.K. Gribajevich joining the Fine Arts Quartet on Classical WFMT.

0: Violist A.K. Gribayevich and cellist Jens Peter Mentz joining the Fine Arts Quartet for the string sextet in A major of Antonín Dvořák.
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0: Excellent advice from Lisa Flynn, as always. I'm Candace Agree. Thank you for joining me this Thursday afternoon here on Classical WFMT Chicago, 98.7 FM, HD1, WFMT.com, and the WFMT app. Stay with us for a great night of music ahead, a guitar fest on Exploring Music just around the corner. Have a wonderful evening.

Hello there, and welcome to Exploring Music. It's Bill McLaughlin. Welcome back to our great guitar fest all week. We've had music from Segovia, from John Williams and Julian Bream earlier in the week. I never had the chance to hear live performances from either John Williams or Julian Bream. I did hear Segovia play three times. But in today's program, we're going to listen to a couple of guitarists I got to know fairly well from doing radio shows in St. Paul over the years. I love the guitar, and it was really fun to invite these great guitarists to come in. Just two of us in the studio listening for an hour and a half or so at a time. We're starting off with a young fellow who was born in my hometown of Philadelphia, Elliot Fisk. When you look in his biography, it says he was born to Quaker parents, but Elliot told me, actually, it's an interesting mix. My father is Scottish, and my mother is Jewish. In fact, that's exactly the same parentage of the great violinist Joshua Bell. It seems to be a really, really good gene pool. Let's start off with Elliot Fisk, the Quaker kid from Philadelphia, playing music of Francois Couperin. Here is Les Barricades Mystérieuses.